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2: Well, President Xi, I want to thank you very much. First of all, that was an honor like few have ever seen before. And I think I was particularly impressed by those children. They were happy. They were beautiful. The military is obvious. It couldn't be better, but those children were amazing and they represent so much. And I know they represent so much to you. You and I have known each other now for a long time. In fact, the longest relationship of our two countries that any president and president has had. And that's to me an honor. We've had a fantastic relationship. We've gotten along. When there were difficulties, we worked it out. I would call you and you would call me. And whenever we had a problem, people don't know, whenever we had a problem, we worked that out very quickly. We're going to have a fantastic future together. Such respect for China, the job you've done. You're a great leader. I say it to everybody. You're a great leader. Sometimes people don't like me saying it, but I say it anyway because it's true. I only say the truth. And I just want to say, on behalf of all of the great delegation that we have the greatest businessmen, the biggest, and I guess the best in the world. We have amazing people, and they're all with me. Every single one of them, we asked the top 30 in the world, every single one of them said yes. And I didn't want the second or the third in the company. I wanted only the top. And they're here today to pay respects to you and to China. And they look forward to trade and doing business. And it's going to be totally reciprocal on our behalf. So I really look very much forward to our discussion. It's a big discussion. There are those that say this is maybe the biggest summit ever. They can never remember anything like it. It's, I can say in the United States, it's people aren't talking about anything else. But it's an honor to be with you. It's an honor to be your friend. And the relationship between China and the USA is going to be better than ever before. Thank you very much. Thank you.
1: 出席会谈的中方官员包括中共中央政治局常委蔡奇、中国外交部长王毅、国务院副总理何立峰等。美方官员包括美国国务卿卢比奥、财长贝森特、防长赫格塞斯等。特朗普与中国国家主席习近平进行了近3个小时的互动。据了解，这次特朗普在访问中国期间将会与习近平进行多轮次的长时间的对话交流，交流的主题不仅仅是中美关系，同时也会涉及到国际上的重点问题。凤凰卫视霍伟伟、陈琦北京报道。
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1: 翻阅时代印记，检视变化轨迹。
3: We will never forget him or his people.
4: 日本人就把这里当成了个慰安所。
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1: Do not be afraid. Do not be afraid. Open your hearts, open up your hearts to Christ.
2: St. Peter's Square in Vatican City is where he has shown himself regularly to countless thousands of the faithful. Here and on his many trips abroad, he has scorned security measures, thrusting himself to within touching distance of the people he loves.
0: La mia intenzione era uccidere il Papa e commettere suicidio. Questo era il mio piano preciso. Ricordo tutto.
3: The CIA got a new director, William Casey, who was an extreme right-wing ideologue, and he wanted a special assessment on the fact that the Soviets were involved in the plot to kill the Pope.
4: Il y a également des articles qui, plus précisément sous la plume de Claire Sterling, qui était une proche de Casey, le patron de la CIA de cette époque. Il était fasciné par ses écrits sur le terrorisme, donc elle signe un article en désignant le KGB et la filière bulgare.
5: The fact is that the Bulgarian Secret Service could not have acted alone. We have the testimony of a former director of the Bulgarian Secret Service. But the Bulgarian services are the favorites of the KGB for operations of this kind because they are so loyal and reliable, and that they are staffed at every level with Soviet functionaries.
3: One thing the operations directorate was trying to do on that operational level was to embarrass the Soviets.

0: worked it out. I would call you, and you would call me, and whenever we had a problem, people don't know, whenever we had a problem, we worked that out very quickly. We're going to have a fantastic future together. Such respect for China, the job you've done. You're a great leader. I say it to everybody. You're a great leader. Sometimes people don't like me saying it, but I say it anyway because it's true. I only say the truth. And I just want to say, on behalf of all of the great delegation that we have the greatest businessmen, the biggest, and I guess the best in the world. We have amazing people, and they're all with me. They, every single one of them, we asked the top 30 in the world, every single one of them said yes. And I didn't want the second or the third in the company. I wanted only the top. And they're here today to pay respects to you and to China. And they look forward to trade and doing business, and it's going to be totally reciprocal on our behalf. So I really look very much forward to our discussion. It's a big discussion. There are those that say this is maybe the biggest summit ever. They can never remember anything like it. It's, I can say, in the United States, it's people aren't talking about anything else. But it's an honor to be with you. It's an honor to be your friend. And the relationship between China and the USA is going to be better than ever before. Thank you very much. Thank you.
1: 出席会谈的中方官员包括中共中央政治局常委蔡奇、中国外交部长王毅、国务院副总理何立峰等，美方官员包括美国国务卿卢比奥、财长贝森特、防长赫格塞斯等。特朗普与中国国家主席习近平进行了近三个小时的互动。据了解，这次特朗普在访问中国期间将会与习近平进行多轮次的长时间的对话交流。交流的主题不仅仅是中美关系，同时也会涉及到国际上的重点问题。凤凰卫视霍伟伟、陈琦北京报道。
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3: I want to thank you very much. This has been an incredible visit. I think a lot of good has come of it. We've made some fantastic trade deals, great for both countries. He's a man I respect greatly.Become really a friend. We've known each other now 11 years, almost 12 years. It's a long time. And we've settled a lot of different problems that other people wouldn't have been able to settle. And the relationship is a very strong one. We've really done some wonderful things, I believe. We did discuss Iran. We feel very similar in Iran. We want that to end. And we don't want them to have a nuclear weapon.We want the straits open. We're closing it now. They closed it, then we closed it on top of them. But we want the straits open, and we want them to get it ended, because it's a crazy thing. They're a little bit crazy, and that's no good. Can't have it. They cannot have a nuclear weapon. But we discussed a lot of other things also, and I think we're very much on agreement. We're going to have some further discussions now with the group.But I just want to thank President Xi and all of his representatives. We've become friendly with all of them. Great people. And it's an honor to be here. We'll be back. And I believe on September 24th or thereabouts, President Xi is going to be coming to the United States. And we will be reciprocal, like reciprocal trade. The visit will be reciprocal. We're going to lay it on the line. And we're going to haveyou're gonna walk away, hopefully very impressed, like I'm very impressed with China. And I just want to end by saying thank you very much. It's been really a great couple of days. Thank you very much.
2: Thank you. 这次的访问是一个历史性的、标志性的访问。这个迄今我们已经达成了一个新的两国关系，就是建设性的战略稳定关系。这个可以说是一个里程碑式的这个访问事件，而且我们达成了很多这个合作的成果和意见。
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0: 中美元首会晤能否延长贸易休战。
1: If I were doing it, I would have no tariffs. I would have open and free trade. I know that that's best for a country in the end.
0: 全球经济承压，投资者该如何应对？
1: Money around the world gets less valuable. People have to protect themselves. And one way they have always protected themselves is silver and gold. I own silver, I own gold. I will buy more if they go down.
0: 风云对话专访美国投资家、金融学家吉姆·罗杰斯。应中国国家主席习近平的邀请，美国总统特朗普于5月13号到15号对中国进行国事访问。这是美国总统时隔9年再次访华，也是继去年10月中美元首在韩国釜山达成为期1年的贸易休战之后的再度会晤。美国著名投资家、量子基金联合创始人吉姆·罗杰斯做客《风云对话》，就中美经贸、资产配置等议题进行解读分析。
2: Thank you very much, Mr. Rogers, for taking the time to do the interview today. Firstly, I want to talk to you about the economic and trade relation between the U.S. and China, which has been the core of bilateral relations for the past decades. And at the end of last year, the two sides have reached an agreement of a one-year truce. But at the beginning of this year, we see the tariffs on China has been ruled illegal by the Supreme Court in the U.S. So how do you see the tariff issue?Unfold this year? Do you think the countries could reach an agreement on that, or do you think it is more possible to continue the truce?
1: Tariffs are not good for countries. They're a restraint of trade. They protect some people, they help some people, but I would prefer open markets and free trade. Unfortunately, throughout history, there have always been people who say, no, no, no, you must protect us. And they get tariffs, so they get other restraints.Everybody's greedy. Everybody wants to get rich. I want to get rich. Everybody wants to get rich. So they try to act. And tariffs are one way. They're not good for you and me, but they're good for some people.
2: But according to the U.S., the reason why they put tariffs on China is to balance the bilateral trade. But according to the statistics, it is not helping. So up until now, who do you think is benefiting from those tariffs and who is paying for the tariffs?
1: Well, the people who are paying are the citizens. I mean, the taxpayers, the consumers, that's who's paying in the end. They're not good for you and me, but they're good for a few people. And they always have been.
2: And the reason that President Trump is talking about the unbalanced

0: of trade, which does exist. Do you have any suggestions to solve that?
1: Well, I'll repeat, if I were doing it, I would have no tariffs, I would have open and free trade. I know that that's best for a country in the end. The countries that have free trade and open borders are the ones who become very prosperous and exciting and successful. But there are always people in those countries who want to make more money, and so they do their best to get protected.
0: So you think this is about people wanting to get more money? This is not about national security?
1: Well, they always say it's national security. Doesn't matter what it is. Nobody says, look, I'm greedy, I want to get rich, help me. No, they say, oh, you must protect the country. We need this for national security. And then everybody says, oh, national security, yes, yes, yes. We must protect against the foreigners. That's very rarely in history has that been the real reason. But everybody uses it. Everybody says national security. Everybody loses, but everybody says and claims national security.
0: And on the other issue is also about the so-called national security, the export of rare earths and export of semiconductors by the U.S. We know there has been reached also a truce for them. But at the same time, China is also developing its own high-end semiconductors, and the U.S. is working with its allies to develop more rare earths elsewhere on the planet. So do you think the two countries could be able to be independent from those areas, or is there a way for them to work together?
1: Well, the best way is to work together, yes. Then everybody is more successful and more prosperous. But that usually doesn't work because somebody wants to get greedy. They want to be more successful. They want to make more money. This has been going on for hundreds of years, all over the world. Everybody's greedy. Everybody wants more. So they try to protect themselves. Not just in America or China, it's all over the world.
0: But still, the circumstances is different from what we were 10 years ago or 20 years ago. How do you think that the change of power competition or the great power rivalry is affecting those policies they choose?
1: There's always been power rivalry throughout history, and some people are always rising and some people are always declining. This has been going on for thousands of years. It will continue to go on. And at the moment, some people are rising and other people want to be protected against the people who are rising. But you cannot change history. You can try. You can change it a little bit. But in the end, the people who are most efficient come out on top. Yes, you can protect yourself. You can protect your friends. But in the end, the ones who are the most efficient, wherever they are, come out on top. It may take longer, but you cannot change it. You cannot change it permanently.
2: 作为当今世界最重要的双边关系，中美经贸、科技、安全互动牵动全球格局。美国2025年版国家安全战略首次承认，中美是近乎对等国家之间的关系。对华战略措辞显著缓和，但中美之间结构性矛盾难解、缺乏互信，能否从釜山会晤的战术性稳定走向战略性稳定，仍然未知。 作为全球顶级投资家，罗杰斯以精准预判全球大势闻名。他长期看好中国崛起，坚定认为21世纪全球经济重心将加速东移。他又将如何看待这场大国博弈？
0: How do you view this kind of China policy? What will it mean for the two largest economy on the planet?
1: This has been going forever. 100 years ago, Britain was the richest, most powerful country in the world. There was no number two. Then Britain went bankrupt 100 years or 70 years or 50 years later. You know, this has been going on throughout history. There's always somebody on top, but then there's always somebody new who's rising and challenges them and rivals them. That's because everybody is there are many ambitious people in the world, and they want to be more successful. But this has been going on forever, for hundreds of years.
0: But what about the U.S. and China? Do you think they will clash eventually?
1: I know they always have. I know that's the way the history has always worked. When you have a dominant country and a rising country, they have always clashed eventually. That's not the way it's good, and it's not good that way. They can and should work together.
0: And I remember you said China is actually rising, then let's join in. Do you think it's possible?
1: China is rising. Oh, you look out the window. I don't know where you are right now, but look out the window and you will see. My gosh, China's getting better. China's getting more prosperous. 50 years ago, China was poor, poor, poor. But now China's extremely successful. We could have said that, 100 years ago, Japan was poor, but they were rising and they became very successful. There's often somebody rising and somebody declining. At the moment, China is rising. China is the only country in world history that's been on top three or four times. Rome was great once. Egypt was great once. Britain was great once. China's been on top three or four times. I don't know why, but China's always been on top. They collapse, but then they rise again. Nobody else has done it. I don't know why. If you know why, don't tell anyone. Send me a private email.
0: But many are talking about the risks from both inside and outside of China. What would you concern the most about Chinese economy going forward?
1: Well, I know that China will have problems along the way, but that's normal. That's the way things work. Nobody goes straight up. People go up and down and up and down, and that is happening in China. It doesn't worry me. Well, I hope I'm smart enough to know when the next down is coming, but it doesn't worry me. I know it's the way the world works.
0: And there has been discussions about when will the Chinese GDP surpass the U.S. and become the number one in the world. Also, China and the U.S. have its own domestic economic problems. So from where we stand now, how soon do you think that will happen?
1: China's rising now. China's going to be the number one country economy in the world in the next year or two. I don't know exactly which day. Doesn't matter. It's happening. But I have taught my children to speak Chinese because I know that in their lifetime, China's going to be on top again. I didn't say it was good or bad. I just say it's going to happen. So I want to prepare my children.

0: 在中美会晤的同时，伊朗局势持续扰乱全球经济，国际油价维持在每桶100美元以上的高位。国际能源署此前也警告称，美以伊战事正导致全球面临历史上最严重的能源危机。国际货币基金组织 IMF 则在最新发布的全球经济展望中，将2026年全球经济增长预期下调至 3.1%。IMF 同时警告，如果中东地区冲突持续，并对能源市场造成长期扰动，全球经济增速可能进一步降至约2%的低位水平。
1: And next, I want to ask you about ongoing war in Iran. So what was your first reaction when you heard the attack?
2: My reaction was, oh no, what are they doing? You know, Mr. Trump doesn't know what he's doing, but you know, Mr. Trump, when he was a boy, he was in military school. So he thinks he knows what he's doing.
1: So does this war make any sense diplomatically or economically?
2: Not to me, no, it makes no sense at all. But Mr. Trump, it doesn't matter what I think. Mr. Trump has the guns. And Mr. Trump wanted to do it, so he did it. Now he thinks he's smart. Now he thinks he's brave. Now he thinks he knows what he's doing. He doesn't, but he thinks he does.
1: As a retaliation, now Iran are taking actions to block the Straits of Hormuz, and the oil prices had jumped over $100 per barrel just recently. So how concerned are you about a potential oil crisis?
2: Well, I know that the price of oil is going to stay high, whether we like it or not. The known reserves of oil in the world are declining and continue to decline.So we're going to have oil price problems forever, well, forever, for the next few years. It's going to happen again and again. You should be worried. Go fill up, if you have a car, go fill up the tank, because things are going to get worse.
1: But do you think it is going to depend on how long the war lasts?
2: Of course it does. But the war is never going to end. It may end for a few days, a few weeks.But it will come back because people in capital cities around the world think it's good. They think it'll be good for them. And so somebody is going to continue to cause problems. We're going to continue to have wars and fighting and therefore higher prices. Go fill up your car.
1: So do you think the inflation will come back too?
2: I know it will, yes.Be sure to protect yourself. Inflation is not going away. It is going to continue to come back. Things are going to get worse.
1: So this time, how much of an impact do you think this will have on global economy, maybe for next 2 or 3 years?
2: Inflation has never been good for most people. Most people suffer when there's inflation. So the world economy is going to have problems in the next year or two or three. We're going to haveeconomic problems in the U.S. and therefore in the rest of the world, partly because of inflation. I don't like it, but I have to be realistic and I have to prepare.
1: So in this context, what about this year? Do you have any predictions of U.S. economic policies?
2: Well, the U.S. has been successful for 2009. That's the longest period in American history without a problem. It may go on forever.Washington says, don't worry, it will last forever. I know that it never has lasted forever, so I know that we will have problems. I know the U.S. is getting closer to having problems because it's been so long that we've had good times. Yes, Washington says, don't worry. When Washington says, don't worry, I worry.
1: Which areas and countries do you worry the most that could be into a scenario of stagflation?
2: Well, I worry most about the U.S. because I'm an American and because the U.S. is the largest economy in the world. And if the U.S. has problems, everybody knows it and everybody feels it. And the U.S. is the largest debtor nation in the history of the world, and things are getting worse. That has to worry me. That worries me a lot.And because the U.S. worries me, everybody, I'm worried about everybody.
0: 面对全球通胀上升、货币贬值，投资者该如何防守与布局？罗杰斯以数十年的经验给出明确配置方向，坚定持有黄金与白银，清空全部美股，并保留中国及少数市场的资产。他反复强调，黄金是历经5000年文明验证的硬资产，更是把白银视作兼具金融与工业属性的被低估的潜力股。
1: What do you think about gold? And we have seen significant volatility over the recent weeks. Do you think it will continue to rise?
2: Well, I own gold and I'm not selling gold. If it goes down, and silver, I hope I'm smart enough to buy more. Don't sell your gold. Don't sell your silver. Put some in the closet.
1: But would you buy more gold?
2: If it goes down, I will buy more. I will buy more silver, yes. Mm-hmm.You should too.
1: And what kind of factors do you think will support the rise of gold?
2: Many countries in the world have huge debt, and many countries in the world are printing huge amounts of money. As money around the world gets less valuable, people have to protect themselves. And one way they have always protected themselves is silver and gold. I own silver, I own gold. I will buy more if they go down.Because I know politicians around the world always want the easy way. And the easy way is to print money. Money printing is not good for you, it's not good for them, but it's the easy way for politicians.
1: So under this uncertainty of geopolitics, which area, which country do you think will be able to be more stable? Because I read the news this year that you have invested in Uzbekistan.
2: Yes, I've invested in Uzbekistan. Uzbekistan is an emerging country. It's got a small market. The government is trying to do the right things. They have lots of resources. The market is cheap. It's unknown yet. So yes, I've invested in Uzbekistan. Mm-hmm. Uzbekistan has a long history. They've been very exciting at some times in their history. I hope they are again.
1: And what other assets would you still hold among these uncertainties? And does it include Chinese stocks?
2: Well, I own my Chinese shares. I have not sold, but I have sold shares in nearly every country in the world. I still own China. I still own Uzbekistan. But this is one of the few times in history that everything is doing well. Historically, that means when everybody's having a good time,you should ask questions and worry.
1: Yes, I remember you said this during other interviews. So this big correction of the market, do you think it's coming soon? How soon will it arrive?
2: Tomorrow afternoon. Be worried. Look out the window. You will see more problems coming in the markets.
0: 现年83岁的罗杰斯曾成功预测1987年股灾、2000年互联网泡沫与2008年次贷危机。他再度预警，史上最严重的金融危机或在今年席卷全球，导火索直指人工智能泡沫和各国债务的持续攀升。国际金融协会最近数据就显示，截至2026年一季度，全球债务已飙升至353万亿美元，历史新高，相当于全球 GDP 的305%。美国联邦政府债务则突破了39万亿美元，成为全球债务扩张的主要推手。
1: And you talked about your concern about U.S. debt is growing higher than ever. But we know that U.S. debt has always been increasing over the past years. What do you think that this now is the moment that we should sell our stocks?
2: Well, I don't know if this is the moment now. I have sold mine, but I'm not very good at market timing. But I know that when everybody's having a good time,It's usually a time to ask questions and worry. Everybody in the world right now is doing well. That's great, but it usually leads to problems. When everybody is doing well, it's a time to ask questions. At least for me, it's a time to ask questions.
1: And now, what do you think that will possibly trigger that crisis that you worry about? Will it be the war in Iran?
2: Who knows? There's always a reason. It's usually something that starts over here.

0: here or over there, and nobody cares and nobody pays attention. And then it moves, it gets bigger and bigger. And then eventually everybody says, oh my God, we have a problem. We're not to that stage yet, but it is mm-hmm. coming.
1: And this time, do you think it is going to be worse than the time we have in 2008?
0: I know it will be, because the debt everywhere is much, much, much higher. In 2008, China had a lot of reserves. China could bail us out. But now even China has built up debt. Everybody has built up debt. I don't know who can bail us out next time.
1: And from the long run, and especially from the perspective of U.S. dollars, what the U.S. is doing is absolutely affecting its credibility and market share of the U.S. dollars. How do you think this de-dollarization would affect the U.S. economy and global economy?
0: 100 years ago, Britain was the richest, most powerful country in the world. Everybody used the pound sterling. The pound sterling was the world's currency. That changed. Britain went bankrupt. But it's happened to many countries throughout history. It's happening again. I'm an American, so it's very good. I'm happy. I'm proud. But I know that the U.S. is the largest debtor nation in history. I know it's getting worse. And I know that our time is coming, or our time is ending, because no one has ever been able to do this without a problem eventually. I don't like saying it, but I have to be realistic.
1: And there's nothing you can do to stop it.
0: Even if a politician in America said, I'm going to stop it, and even if he started stopping it, you know, a few weeks later, a few months later, he would say, oh, wait a minute. I didn't know this. This is too much pain. We have to stop. Nobody wants pain. Nobody wants to suffer. But to stop it is going to take a lot of pain, which nobody wants.
1: Lastly, what is your advice to the younger generation from where the world they're living in, and an era of geopolitics clash, and also an era of AI?
0: Get educated. Learn to read and write. Learn to speak Chinese. Learn a foreign language. I have taught my children Chinese. Everybody, Chinese will be a useful and helpful language in the next 100 years.
1: Some say we're moving from a world where the risks can be assessed and analyzed into one that is filled with uncertainty. What do you think? Do you think the uncertainty is the only word we can describe the world we live in now?
0: It is very difficult now. You know, with somebody like Margaret Thatcher, if something happened, we knew what she would do, but we knew how she think. But the problem with the Trump is he doesn't have a deep underlying philosophy. Mr. Trump sets up, watches television, and says, oh, that's what I do. Mr. Trump, we cannot know what Mr. Trump is going to do, because he doesn't know what he's going to do. That is a difference now from many times in history.
1: And we should be prepared for ourselves.
0: Very smart. You're in the right job. We have to prepare ourselves.
1: Well, thank you so much.
0: Sai Chen, Sai Chen.

0: 各位好，欢迎收看新闻今日谈，我是伟婷。美国总统特朗普对中国进行国事访问，习近平主席与特朗普会谈时提到，双方赞同将构建中美建设性战略稳定关系作为中美关系新定位。中美关系的新定位透露着怎样的重要意义？对接下来的中美关系意味着什么？特朗普携带豪华经贸代表团访华，他表示鼓励美企到中国投资，而习近平则表示中国开放的大门只会越开越大，中方欢迎美国对华加强互利合作。两国元首表态给两国经贸合作注入了多大的信心和动力？中美元首会晤吸引全球高度关注。日本政府表示，中美关系对包括日本在内的国际社会稳定十分重要，日本将高度关注相关动向。法国方面表示，当前国际格局正围绕中美关系发生深刻变化。中美元首这次会晤对国际格局来说意味着什么？相关话题，今天我们邀请到美国问题专家吕翔先生做分析解读。首先，通过短片了解一下相关情况。
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2: I want to thank you very much. This has been an incredible visit. I think a lot of good has come of it. We've made some fantastic trade deals, great for both countriesHe's a man I respect greatly, become really a friend. We've known each other now 11 years, almost 12 years, that's a long time. And we've settled a lot of different problems that other people wouldn't have been able to settle. And the relationship is a very strong one. We've really done some wonderful things, I believe. We did discuss Iran. We feel very similar in Iran. We want that to end.We don't want them to have a nuclear weapon. We want the straits open. We're closing it now. I mean, they closed it, then we closed it on top of them. But we want the straits open, and we want them to get it ended, because it's a crazy thing. They're a little bit crazy, and that's no good. Can't have it. They cannot have a nuclear weapon. But we discussed a lot of other things also, and I think we're very much on agreement. We're going to have some further discussions now with the group.But I just want to thank President Xi and all of his representatives. We've become friendly with all of them. Great people. And it's an honor to be here. We'll be back. And I believe on September 24th or thereabouts, President Xi is going to be coming to

0: I joined the CIA in June of 1966. My first assignment was at the National Photographic Interpretation Center. I became kind of an expert in that. The Cold War was essentially a competition between the Soviet Union and the United States. Well, during the Cold War, the United States developed what they called a triad response to the foreign threat. The triad consisted of submarines, submarine-launched ballistic missiles, and aircraft to deliver weapons. Fortunately, no one pushed the button, but it was a very tense period.
1: The U.S. and the Soviet Union routinely spied on one another. The main object was to monitor the activities of Soviet submarines, to determine what their capabilities are, where they were headed, because that was important to track Soviet submarines in the event of a nuclear exchange.
2: The Soviet program, naval program, was very aggressive. At the time, they were building both surface ships as well as submarines. With the development of the nuclear weapon, both countries then began to think about, well,

0: take up station at a position in the event of a nuclear exchange with the United States.
1: Задача К-129 находиться в таком районе, который позволяет обстреливать не только одну цель, например, Сан-Франциско, но и другие цели, как на территории в Соединенных Штатах, если там есть военные объекты. 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
3: They immediately started sending out aircraft, submarines and surface ships to look for the submarine.
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0: What tipped U.S. intelligence was the Soviet search, a massive search. U.S. watchers couldn't miss it, but the trick was to locate the sub. And for that, the United States used its underwater surveillance system that was run by both the Navy and the Air Force that was designed to track the movements of Soviet subs, but also from the Air Force's perspective to track Soviet missiles.
4: When it had its accident, it created a very strong acoustic signature that was picked up by the underwater surveillance network that we had set up around the world, both in the Pacific and the Atlantic Ocean, where we could follow the movement of the submarines.
0: The U.S. was able to kind of triangulate that data to locate very precisely the remains of the K-129.
4: The Navy's response was to use one of its specially configured submarines, the USS Halibut, to go and photograph the debris on the bottom.
0: The USS Halibut returned with thousands of photographs. They showed the K-129 where it was and in a recoverable condition and position.
4: They wanted to see if there was any imagery looking down towards one of the open missile tubes to see if there was still a missile or a warhead. And they were looking for an object that was approximately 3 miles below the surface. I was allowed to see the photography because my responsibility was to try to see it better. I was fascinated by the photography. It was my first time ever looking at something like that. It was really very captivating. I wrote a report about that, basically saying, there is probably a missile in that tube. It was that very, very sensitive.
3: Henry Kissinger, advisor to the president, sees the photographs, says, I want the nuclear warhead on that third missile.
0: Initially, the task of devising a plan to recover the K-129 was given to the U.S. Navy. And the Navy developed a plan, but that plan was thought not to be feasible. And so in 1969, the job was given instead to the CIA.
4: John Parangoski, a career CIA officer, was asked to assemble a team to do that. And he became what we call

0: the program manager for the project, which was given the name Azorian.
1: The objective of Project Azorian was to raise the targeted portion of the K-129 in order to recover the valuable items thought to be on board, which included nuclear warheads and missiles and cryptographic gear.
2: Изучение ядерного оружия всегда было первоочередной задачей разведки. 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
1: The K-129 was a warship. Recovering a warship is illegal under international law. It was a highly risky operation.
3: CIA go to a company called Global Marine. Global Marine builds ships to do ocean floor drilling, drilling for oil on the ocean floor.
1: The objective of the CIA was to recover the K-129. It required hundreds, thousands of people to do that, and the development of huge, enormous technology. And so the cover story that the CIA selected in 1969 was to hide that undertaking in plain sight under cover of a deep water ocean mining operation. And to front the operation, the CIA selected Howard Hughes. He has a pre-existing relationship with the U.S. intelligence agency. He had been a defense contractor for years, but according to declassified documents, and that included providing cover arrangements for CIA people working overseas. And the thinking was, well, only one person, Howard Hughes, an eccentric, was thought to be crazy enough to undertake something, deep ocean mining, an industry that really didn't exist at the time.
3: That immediately focused so much publicity. Here there were headlines in newspapers, Howard Hughes starts seafloor mining. Fantastic. It was a brilliant cover story, and it worked.
4: 行动前夕，危机降临，中情局陷入恐慌。
1: Because if it would continue to go missing, that the program, that the cover would be bombed.
4: 一艘美国巨轮驶向目标海域，迅速引起了苏联的警觉。
1: The ship was mostly unarmed. It was unescorted and it was alone in the middle of the Pacific Ocean, ostensibly a commercial ship.
4: 这是美国情报史上最昂贵的情报搜集行动之一。

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1: 数千张影像确认了 K-129 潜艇可打捞。
2: There is probably a missile in that tube. It was that very, very sensitive.
1: 打捞他国战舰违反国际法，这是一次风险极高的行动。
3: Henry Kissinger, advisor to the president, sees the photographs, says, "I want the nuclear warhead on that third missile."
1: 他们找到一位亿万富翁，以深海采矿为名掩护真实目的。
4: I was involved with the Glomar Explorer from its inception until it finished from 1970 to 1975. It was a challenge, as engineers love challenges, so it was something I look forward to getting involved with. We built a ship. It ended up 600 feet long, weighed 63,000 tons.
2: So that was a lot of things to do other than just build a ship. They had to build a capture vehicle.They had to make sure that the materials that were used in the capture vehicle were strong enough. In metallurgy, there's a trade-off between the ability of something to bend and its ability to be strong at the limit.
5: Below deck was really where the action was and included an enormous moon pool, which housed the capture vehicle that was designed to go down 3 miles to collect the sub, and then, presumably,would house the sub itself when it was recovered.
2: Once the ship was completed, it left Philadelphia and actually had to sail down and go through the Straits of Magellan to Long Beach, which was his home port.
4: The ship arrived from Pennsylvania, Long Beach. Strangely, it docked right next to Hughes' flying boat.So that made perfect sense.
5: Howard Hughes was selected for a lot of reasons. His company, Hughes Tool, was privately owned. There were no stockholders to answer to, no Securities and Exchange Commission reports to file. And so it was a perfect black box. But nighttime burglary at a Hughes-owned warehouse in Los Angeles took place.The burglars reportedly stole thousands of dollars in valuables, but mostly papers. Those papers included a memo that was written by a Hughes aide in 1970. And this aide explained to Hughes by this memo that the CIA had approached Hughes to raise a Soviet sub and explaining exactly what the CIA wanted from Hughes and what the operation was and asking for Hughes's approval. CIA and Colby were concerned about the memo because if it would continue to go missing, that the program, that the cover would be bombed.
2: The location of the target was in the North Pacific Ocean. The operation itself had to be conducted at a time of the year when the ocean was most calm.
3: As soon as the Glomar Explorer reached the area, the Soviets immediately became suspicious. They sent a ship to observe.
4: It was very foggy. We couldn't see anything. AndAs it got lighter and lighter, as fog started to burn off, we saw this beautiful white ship with a bunch of ray domes on it. We then identified it as the Chasma, Russian ship, and it was evidently holding station with us. They opened the doors in the back of this ship, out comes this little helicopter.
3: The Glomar Explorer had a helicopter pad. The last thing they wanted was the Soviet helicopter landing, so they immediately took boxes, packing gear, anything they could find, filled up the helicopter deck on the Glomar so that the Soviet helicopter could not land.
5: The ship was mostly unarmed. It was unescorted, and it was alone in the middle of the Pacific Ocean, ostensibly a commercial ship. And the fact that there were Soviet vessels hovering nearby, many crew members certainly did feel that they were vulnerable.
2: One concern was that the Soviets were unpredictable, especially some of their ship operators. And it was possible that they could decide to accidentally, in quotes, ram the ship. The Soviet Union was very interested in the ship. The Cover was a mining vehicle deployment, therefore they would assume that's what it was and not feel like it was any kind of a threat.
6: Они пришли к

0: Выводу, что Glomar Explorer ведет глубоководные работы с целью добычи каких-либо полезных ископаемых, либо нефти, о чем они доложили командованию и очень быстро ушли из этого района.
1: At this point, there was no belief that the Russians were aware of the mining activity seemed to have held fine.
2: And then this tugboat came up. It was a tug, but it was a Russian Navy tug. It didn't look like it was any threat other than getting in our way, which it did a few times just to harass us. Then they'd come by every few days and come real close again, see if we were doing anything. We didn't open the gates and lower the rig until they parked. And they hung around us the whole time that we went down.
3: The Claw, which was named Clementine, had cameras mounted on it and lights, so they were able to monitor exactly what was happening.
4: So Clementine makes its way down.
5: Folks were hopeful that they would succeed.
2: When we went to pick up the sub, everything was going well.
3: The Claws went under the submarine into the ocean floor. The bottom was harder than they anticipated.
2: And they called us and told us to take over control for lifting it to the surface.
1: So there was a high level of anxiety. If we get the submarine into our ship, what do we have?
3: Key question was radiation. The submarine had 3 nuclear missiles, 2 nuclear torpedoes. They had been under pressure at 16,000 feet for a couple of years, plus the salt water. What was the effect of that environment on a nuclear warhead? No one knew, especially because we didn't know that much about Soviet nuclear warheads.
6: There were individuals on board that were demolitions experts and defusing experts that were trained to make sure that the weapons, if there were any recovered, did not explode.
2: One morning, we were in the mess room. I was having a meeting with my guys, and I felt this little shake, like a small earthquake or a barge or something bumping the side of us. Something had gone wrong, we knew instantly. I went to the heavy lift control room. They said, fine, here.
4: Then someone realized, oh, wait, those are old images. And so somebody pressed the refresh button. And then they realized, oh, part of the submarine has broken away.
2: We had 12 cameras on the capture vehicle, and they were multiplexed. We could then read the weight that we had left on the thing, and we had lost about 1,000 tons. We had lost the major part of the submarine that we were after, the one with the missiles. But we still had about a 40-foot long section of the bow, so we just kept coming with the pipe. And then the Russian naval vessel blew their whistle 3 times, which is the maritime farewell, and sailed away.
3: All they got into the Glomar Explorer was 38 feet. The ballistic missile that Kissinger wanted fell to the ocean floor with that other section of the submarine.
1: You had a success and a failure at the same time.
4: What was aboard the sub? What did U.S. experts believe was aboard the sub? That information has been declassified. What they recovered, that has not been.
2: We had trained to take things apart and categorize them, dry things out. They did find parts of 6 bodies.
4: There are a lot of theories as to what happened to the K-129, that it went rogue, and some tried to detonate a nuclear device on board. But what we do know is that it suffered some kind of an internal explosion and sank.
0: Основная версия та, которую рассказал мне американский офицер с надводного корабля, что К-129, находясь на перископной глубине в режиме РДП, непреднамеренно была протаранена американским кораблем. 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
4: Many critics felt that Azurian was scandalous. It was a high-cost operation. The exact figure remains classified today. Estimates are approximately $350 million and up. And that was a large figure at the time. One of the costlier U.S. collection efforts in intelligence history. So there was the cost factor. But the other thing had to do with the target itself. By 1975, the K-129 was an older vessel. It was really a historical relic. And many questioned whether this was a wise investment.
3: Was the Glomar Explorer, Project Azorian, a failure? No, it was not a failure. We did it. Was it successful? Only partially. It failed to obtain that nuclear warhead.
2: Glomar Explorer was laid up, mothballed in California, Suisun Bay, for about 20 years. Now the ship's getting old and outdated and sold it for scrap. It's gone. I have heard people compare the Glomar Explorer to going to the moon, and to me, that's pretty fantastic as well. And there were certainly challenges. I can't really compare them. It'd be nice to think that it was that way, as being personally involved, but my ego won't let me go that far.

0: 凤凰周记快车，凤凰卫视中文台每天准时联系你我。
1: The world economy as we know it is about to change. 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

0: It was really very captivating. I wrote a report about that, basically saying, there is probably a missile in that tube. It was that very, very sensitive.
1: Henry Kissinger, advisor to the president, sees the photographs, says, I want the nuclear warhead on that third missile.
2: Initially, the task of devising a plan to recover the K-129 was given to the US Navy. And the Navy developed a plan, but that plan was thought not to be feasible. And so in 1969, the job was given instead to the CIA.
0: John Perengoski, a career CIA officer, was asked to assemble a team to do that. And he became what we call the program manager for the project, which was given the name Azorian.
2: The objective of Project Azorian was to raise the targeted portion of the K-129 in order to recover the valuable items thought to be on board, which included nuclear warheads and missiles and cryptographic gear.
3: Изучение ядерного оружия всегда было первоочередной задачей разведки. 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
2: The K-129 was a warship. Recovering a warship is illegal under international law. It was a highly risky operation.
1: CIA go to a company called Global Marine. Global Marine builds ships to do ocean floor drilling, drilling for oil on the ocean floor.
2: The objective of the CIA was to recover the K-129. It required hundreds, thousands of people to do that, and the development of huge, enormous technology. And so the cover story that the CIA selected in 1969 was to hide that undertaking in plain sight under cover of a deep water ocean mining operation. And to front the operation, the CIA selected Howard Hughes. He has a pre-existing relationship with the U.S. intelligence agency. He had been a defense contractor for years, but according to declassified documents, and that included providing cover arrangements for CIA people working overseas. And the thinking was, well, only one person, Howard Hughes, an eccentric, was thought to be crazy enough to undertake something, deep ocean mining, an industry that really didn't exist at the time.
1: That immediately focused so much publicity. Here there were headlines in newspapers, Howard Hughes starts seafloor mining. Fantastic. It was a brilliant cover story, and it worked.
4: 行动前夕, 危机降临, 中情局陷入恐慌。
2: Because if it would continue to go missing, that the program, that the cover would be bombed.
4: 一艘美国巨轮驶向目标海域，迅速引起了苏联的警觉。
2: The ship was mostly unarmed. It was unescorted, and it was alone in the middle of the Pacific Ocean, ostensibly a commercial ship.
4: 这是美国情报史上最昂贵的情报搜集行动之一。

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3: There is probably a missile in that tube. It was that very, very sensitive.
2: 打捞他国战舰违反国际法，这是一次风险极高的行动。
4: Henry Kissinger, advisor to the president, sees the photographs, says, "I want the nuclear warhead on that third missile."
2: 他们找到一位亿万富翁。以深海采矿为名掩护真实目的。
5: I was involved with the Glomar Explorer from its inception until it finished from 1970 to 1975. It was a challenge, as engineers love challenges, so it was something I look forward to getting involved with. We built a ship, it ended up 600 feet long, weighed 63,000 tons.
3: So that was a lot of things to do other than just build a ship. They had to build a capture vehicle. They had to make sure that the materials that were used in the capture vehicle were strong enough. In metallurgy, there's a trade-off between the ability of something to bend and its ability to be strong at the limit.
6: Below deck was really where the action was and included an enormous moon pool, which housed the capture vehicle that was designed to go down 3 miles to collect the sub, and then presumably would house the sub itself when it was recovered.
3: Once the ship was completed, it left Philadelphia and actually had to sail down and go through the Straits of Magellan to Long Beach, which was his home port.
5: The ship arrived from Pennsylvania.Long Beach, strangely, it docked right next to Hughes' flying boat. So that made perfect sense.
6: Howard Hughes was selected for a lot of reasons. His company, Hughes Tool, was privately owned. There were no stockholders to answer to, no Securities and Exchange Commission reports to file. And so it was a perfect black box. But nighttime burglary,at a Hughes-owned warehouse in Los Angeles took place. The burglars reportedly stole thousands of dollars in valuables, but mostly papers. Those papers included a memo that was written by a Hughes aide in 1970. And this aide explained to Hughes by this memo that the CIA had approached Hughes to raise a Soviet sub and explaining exactly what the CIA wanted from Hughes and what the operation was and asking for Hughes' approval. The CIA and Colby were concerned about the memo because if it would continue to go missing, that the program, the cover would be blown.
3: The location of the target was in the North Pacific Ocean. The operation itself had to be conducted at a time of the year when the ocean was most calm.
5: As soon as the Glomar Explorer reached the area, the Soviets immediately became suspicious. They sent a ship to observe. It was very foggy. We couldn't see anything. AndAs it got lighter and lighter, as fog started to burn off, we saw this beautiful white ship with a bunch of radomes on it. We then identified it as the Chosma, Russian ship, and it was evidently holding station with us. They opened the doors in the back of this ship, and out comes this little helicopter.
4: The Glomar Explorer had a helicopter pad. The last thing they wanted was the Soviet helicopter landing, so they immediately took boxes, packing gear, anything they could find, filled up the helicopter deck on the Glomar so that the Soviet helicopter could not land.
6: The ship was mostly unarmed. It was unescorted, and it was alone in the middle of the Pacific Ocean, ostensibly a commercial ship. And the fact that there were Soviet vessels hovering nearby, many crew members certainly did feel that they were vulnerable.
3: One concern was that the Soviets were unpredictable, especially some of their ship operators. And it was possible that they could decide to accidentally, in quotes, ram the ship. The Soviet Union was very interested in the ship. The cover was a mining vehicle deployment, therefore they would assume that's what it was and not feel like it was any kind of a threat.
7: Они пришли к выводу, что Glomar Explorer ведет глубоководные работы с целью добычи каких-либо полезных ископаемых, либо нефти, о чем они доложили командованию и очень быстро ушли из этого района.
8: At this point, there was no belief that the Russians were aware of the mining activity, seemed to have held fine.
5: And then this tugboat came up. It was a tug, but it was a Russian Navy tug. Didn't look like it was any threat other than getting in our way, which it did a few times just to harass us. Then they'd come by every few days and come real close again, see if we were doing anything. We didn't open the gates and lower the rig until they parked. And they hung around us the whole time that we went down.
4: The Claw, which was named Clementine, had cameras mounted on it and lights, so they were able to monitor exactly what was happening.
6: So Clementine makes its way down. Folks were hopeful that they would succeed.
5: When we went to pick up the sub, everything was going well.
4: The Claws went under the submarine into the ocean floor. The bottom was harder than they anticipated.
5: And they called us and told us to take over control for lifting it to the surface.
8: So there was a high level of anxiety. If we get the submarine into our ship, what do we have?
4: Key question was radiation. The submarine had 3 nuclear missiles, 2 nuclear torpedoes. They had been under pressure at 16,000 feet for a couple of years, plus the salt water. What was the effect of that environment on a nuclear warhead? No one knew, especially because we didn't know that much about Soviet nuclear warheads.
3: There were individuals on board that were demolitions experts and defusing experts that were trained to make sure that the weapons, if there were any recovered, did not explode.
5: One morning, we were in the mess room. I was having a meeting with my guys, and I felt this little shake, like a small earthquake or a barge or something bumping the side of us. Something had gone wrong, we knew instantly. I went to the heavy lift control room. They said, fine, here.
6: Then someone realized, oh, wait, those are old images. And so somebody pressed the refresh button. And then they realized, oh, part of the submarine has broken away.
5: We had 12 cameras on the capture vehicle, and they were multiplexed. We could then read the weight that we had left on the thing, and we had lost about 1,000 tons. We had lost the major part of the submarine that we were after, the one with the missiles. But we still had about a 40-foot-long section of the bow, so we just kept coming with the pipe. And then the Russian naval vessel blew their whistle three times, which is the maritime farewell, and sailed away.
4: All they got into the Glomar Explorer was 38 feet. The ballistic missile that Kissinger wanted fell to the ocean floor with that other section of the submarine.
8: You had a success and a failure at the same time.
6: What was aboard the sub? What did U.S. experts believe was aboard the sub? That information has been declassified. What they recovered, that has not been.
5: We had trained to take things apart and categorize them, dry things out. They did find parts of six bodies.
6: There are a lot of theories as to what happened to the K-129, that it went rogue, and some tried to detonate a nuclear device on board. But what we do know is that it suffered some kind of an internal explosion and sank.
7: Основная версия та, которую рассказал мне американский офицер с надводного корабля, что К-129, находясь на перископной глубине в режиме РДП, непреднамеренно была протаранена американским кораблем. 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
6: Many critics felt that Azurian was scandalous. It was a high-cost operation. The exact figure remains classified today. Estimates are approximately $350 million and up, and that was a large figure at the time. One of the costlier U.S. collection efforts in intelligence history. So there was the cost factor. But the other thing had to do with the target itself. By 1975, the K-129 was an older vessel. It was really a historical relic. And many questioned whether this was a wise investment.
4: Was the Glomar Explorer, Project Azorian, a failure? No, it was not a failure. We did it. Was it successful? Only partially. It failed to obtain that nuclear warhead.
5: Glomar Explorer was laid up, mothballed in California, Suisun Bay, for about 20 years. Now the ship's getting old and outdated and sold it for scrap. It's gone. I have heard people compare the Glomar Explorer to going to the moon, and to me, that's pretty fantastic as well. And there were certainly challenges. I can't really compare them. It'd be nice to think that it was that way, as being personally involved, but my ego won't let me go that far.

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3: But it's an honor to be with you. It's an honor to be your friend. And the relationship between China and the USA is going to be better than ever before.
0: 卫星图观，习特会前夕，中美在韩国举行贸易磋商，聚焦哪些关键议题？立体解读，客观透露，普京访华准备工作已进入最后阶段。美俄元首为何前后脚访华？

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3: I want to thank you very much. This has been an incredible visit. I think a lot of good has come of it. We've made some fantastic trade deals, great for both countries. He's a man I respect greatly. Become really a friend. We've known each other now 11 years, almost 12 years. It's a long time. And we've settled a lot of different problems that other people wouldn't have been able to settle. And the relationship is a very strong one. We've really done some wonderful things, I believe. We did discuss Iran. We feel very similar in Iran. We want that to end. We don't want them to have a nuclear weapon. We want the straits open. We're closing it now. They closed it, then we closed it on top of them. But we want the straits open. And we want them to get it ended because it's a crazy thing. They're a little bit crazy. And that's no good. Can't have it. They cannot have a nuclear weapon. But we discussed a lot of other things also, and I think we're very much on agreement. We're going to have some further discussions now with the group. But I just want to thank President Xi and all of his representatives. We've become friendly with all of them. Great people. And it's an honor to be here. We'll be back. And I believe on September 24th or thereabouts, President Xi is going to be coming to the United States. And we will be reciprocal, like reciprocal trade. The visit will be reciprocal. We're going to lay it on the line, and we're going to have you're going to walk away, hopefully very impressed, like I'm very impressed with China. And I just want to end by saying thank you very much. It's been really a great couple of days. Thank you very much.
2: Thank you. 这次的访问是一个历史性的、标志性的访问。这个迄今我们已经达成了一个新的两国关系，就是建设性的战略稳定关系。 这个可以说是一个里程碑式的这个访问事件，而且我们达成了很多这个合作的成果和意见。
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0: 随同美国总统特朗普访华的美国贸易代表格里尔15日表示，目前尚不清楚中美关税休战期会否进一步延长，但他确认中美正在推进$300亿的非敏感商品清单，以在不触碰国家红线的情况下降低关税。格里尔表示，通过此次访问，美方期待在未来3年每年同中国达成价值$数百亿的农业出口协议。格里尔指，美中双方正试图解决在稀土方面的分歧，以避免问题恶化。针对芯片出口管控问题，格里尔透露，这不是本次会谈的重点。中国将自主决定是否购买英伟达 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